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I'm being nosy, just asking everybody what they're going to do with this $1,000. 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Right after Casey and JoJo, 3 minutes, I got Kanye up next.

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1: The bag, a sack, a rack, all got your name on it. But what you gonna do to $1,000?
2: 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I truly, truly need it. Just lost my job. This was about so, so much.
0: Oh my gosh. Well, bless you, number one. Hopefully, we're gonna manifest that she finds another job that she loves that's better paying and she pays all her bills and everything, all right? But if you need that $1,000, your next keyword coming up 3 o'clock on the dot. Stay tuned for J-Lo. 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

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Brian G, rolling with you on a Wednesday, halfway through your week. Throwbacks on the way. Got Nelly and Country Grammar in 4 minutes. This next, it's 2

0: 93.9 Jams, HD2. What's up, Brian G? Rolling with you on a Wednesday. Got your throwbacks on the way. Got Busta Rhymes. I know what you want. Dr. Dre and Eminem. Forgot about Dre and Jay-Z. I cannot get up. Jay-Z announcing some extra dates. Part of the Jay-Z 30 concert series. Just did those three sold-out shows at Yankee Stadium. Going to add some extra dates in London. A couple extra dates in Los Angeles at SoFi Stadium. And then a couple of extra dates over in Paris. Let's just hope they got the security in place so people ain't rushing the gates, so the shows ain't starting 4 hours late. Or better yet, how about this? If you don't got a ticket, don't go to the gate. It's pretty simple.
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0: nowadays, everybody wanna talk like they got something to say, but nothing comes out when they move their lips, just a bunch of gibberish. 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
1: 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Got Lil Jon and the East Side Boys, Usher and Luda, Lovers and Friends. In about 4 minutes, it's Aaliyah. 30 South.

0: Hawaii's throwback station, 93.9 Jams, HD2. What's up, Brian G? Hanging out with you on a Wednesday. Got your throwbacks on the way. Naughty by Nature with OPP. Tupac with Changes. And Drake with Hotline Bling. There was a photo that went viral of Drake feeding dancehall artists a spice at this fancy restaurant. It was AI generated. A lot of y'all getting taken by AI lately. I know it's getting good, but seriously, Drake actually responded. He said, you know, I would have taken this pic for real with you. Spice not yet responded. She's probably like, what? Wait, whoa, whoa, whoa. Let's set this up.
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0: Hawaii's throwback station, 93.9 Jams, HD2. What's up, Brian G? Rolling with you on a Wednesday. Got your throwbacks on the way. Fabulous and Tamia into you. Eminem, My Name Is, and Dr. Dre and Snoop Dogg, nothing but a G thing. So, news story coming out that the government of Uganda is going to make the last Saturday of every month mandatory cleaning day. You got to clean the last Saturday of every month. You can be messy every other week, but the last Saturday of the month, you got to clean. They're trying to stop pollution, promote cleanliness, stop the spread of disease. I think it's not a bad idea. Government mandated cleaning. We had that every Saturday, and I'm in my house growing up. My mom would get up in the morning. If I heard the Lionel Richie record coming from the living room, I knew it was cleaning day. What do you think the government should mandate that we have to do at least once a month? I know we like to tell the government we do what we want, but these are good things. Hit me up Instagram, Facebook, X at the Brian Grimes. Catch me in the studio. Talk back feature on that iHeartRadio app.
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1: Well, I think it should be twice a month. Volunteer. One at a homeless shelter and one at an animal shelter, just to bring awareness of what's really going on, especially with the homeless and the animals, because it's sad to see so many animals and homeless in the streets.

0: Brian G, rolling with you on a Wednesday. Got your throwbacks on the way. Got a ludicrous Sweat Your Fantasy, Genuine and Pony, and The Weekend with the Hills. The Ugandan government mandating that every last Saturday of the month is cleaning day. I know we don't like to be told what to do, but what would it not be too bad of an idea if the government made us do at least once a month? What you think, Jay?
1: Hey, I just thought it was funny that Uganda said this. I remember back in the day, Senator John Kerry was running for president, and he was going to nominate street captains, and we were going to be out cleaning the streets here in the U.S. It was hilarious.
0: Man, can you imagine how annoying people would be? It'd be like the HOA on steroids.
1: Yeah.
0: But what do you think the government should mandate that we do at least one day a month?
1: So my personal thing would be a random act of kindness. Everybody should have to do a random act of kindness.
0: You would think that's something that they don't have to mandate, that you would just do that. Once a month ain't much to ask. Thanks for calling, Jay.
1: Yes, sir.
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3: Cloudy tonight with scattered showers. The low, a warm 79. Tomorrow, partly sunny after some morning scattered showers. Light trades 5 to 10 miles per hour. The high will be in the upper 80s.
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0: 93.9 Jams, HD2, Hawaii's throwback station. Ryan G, hanging out with you on a Wednesday. Got your throwbacks on the way. Got Mary J. Blige, Real Love, Ice Cube and Mac 10, You Could Do It, Yeah, Usher. You got it bad. Well, this girl, Gabrielle, that went on stage in Nashville, this ain't going away. First, she said she was getting death threats, so she basically called everybody out. Said, look, pretty privilege is a thing. That's how I got up on stage to begin with, because I'm pretty, and y'all a bunch of hating hoes. And then she did an interview with TMZ, and now she's slamming Usher a little bit. She's like, look, I was not there for Usher. I was there for Chris Brown anyway, and if Chris Brown would have put me up on stage, it would have been a very different story. You ain't got to be mean to Usher. I mean, come on now. That ain't nice. If you haven't seen the video yet, it's everywhere. Check it out on my ex at @TheBrianGrimes.
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0: 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What's up, Brian G? Hanging out with you on a Wednesday. Got your throwbacks on the way. Got Boyz II Men, I'll Make Love to You. Ja Rule and Ashanti, Always on Time. And Snoop Dogg with Pharrell and Uncle Charlie Wilson. And a beautiful Maybe You Want to Catch Snoop at the iHeartRadio Music Festival in Las Vegas. 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

0: 93.9 Jams, HD2. What's up, Brian G? Getting it in with you on a Wednesday. Got your throwbacks on the way. I got Aaliyah and Try Again. Tag Team, Whoop, There It Is, and Lil' Kim and 50 Cent with Magic Stick. Now, I tend to not let people know when things are bothering me. I just kind of keep them in. But then something happens, and all the stuff that had bothered me before comes out in that one thing. And I tend to lose it a little bit. So I lost it at my house yesterday because there wasn't no ice in the ice maker. I told my wife, I said, look, I work hard, right? I pay for all this. And I can't have no ice? It's crazy talk. There's no ice. The ice maker makes the dog go crazy. So someone turned it off. We didn't get no extra ice from the store. Someone used the last of the ice. I ain't got no ice. I work hard. I pay the bills. I want ice when I want ice. So I lost it just a little bit. When is the last time you might have lost it just a little bit? It might have been a little blown out of proportion, but for whatever reason, you know what? I had all I can stands, and I can't stands no more. Hit me up. Instagram, Facebook, X, at the Brian Grimes. Catch me in the studio. Talk back feature on the iHeartRadio app.
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1: When's the last time you totally lost it? 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
2: Oh, a couple of weeks ago, I caught my boyfriend cheating with my cousin, so I lost it. I lost it on both of them, actually.
1: Rightfully so. 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

0: Hawaii's throwback station, 93.9 Jams, HD2. Brian G, hanging out with you on a Wednesday. Got your throwbacks on the way. DJ Cool, let me clear my throat. Got Akon, don't matter. An Outkast, Miss Jackson. I went to get ice in my cup. Wasn't no ice in the ice maker. I lost it. I tend to let things kind of build up, and then I don't say nothing, and then all of a sudden I freak out over things that you really shouldn't freak out about. I told my wife, I said, look, I work hard. I pay the bills in this house. I should be able to have ice whenever I want ice. She looked at me like I was crazy. When's the last time that you just absolutely lost it? Katie?
1: Last month, I got really upset and quit my job. And I regretted it immediately.
0: Yeah.
1: I still regret it. But I'm also kind of happy because I was so mad and frustrated and pushed to the point where there was no returning, and I wasn't going to be disrespected anymore. That was the last time I lost my, you know what.
0: Yeah, well, I mean, you lost your job at the same time. Look, I've been that way as well, and I've got to the point where, like, you know, I'm going to quit, but then I don't quit because, well, they'd be firing people all the time anyway, so I'm trying to not lose my gig. But, yeah, I get it. Again, that one's worse than, you know, not having enough ice. Y'all deal with some serious stuff. I deal with, like, silly stuff. I live in like a cartoon
2: world. This report
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3: Cloudy tonight with scattered showers, the low a warm 79. Tomorrow, partly sunny after some morning scattered showers, light trades 5 to 10 miles per hour. The high will be in the upper 80s.
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0: 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I've got requests on the way for Biggie, More Money, More Problems. Plus, Ursha, You Remind Me coming up as well. But right now, it's time to crash out. If you're having a bad day, get it up off your chest. Tap that red mic on your iHeartRadio app and crash out with me. Paul, what you crashing out about, homie?
1: Hey, I want to crash out on my coworker, man. He's my replacement on second shift, and every time it's time for me to go home, he's always 5-10 minutes late. And always got some damn excuse as to why he's late. The dog, I forgot something. It's driving me nuts. You know, I've been trying to be cool, calm, and collective about it because he's a brother, but, you know, I'm over it. We do security, so, you know, you can't leave the post unattended. It's crazy because it's always something. It's expected now, you know what I'm saying? He stopped to save a cat out of a tree, something.
0: Paul, I'm 100% with you on this. Because as a DJ, whenever the DJ that was coming in after me was late, I would always be super hot, super tight about that. Having said that, if he actually used the excuse that he stopped to save a cat out of a tree, respect to this young man. Anyway, keep crashing out. Tap that red mic on your IR radio app. Get it up off your chest. Crash out with me.
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1: Hey, Jill. 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

0: 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Who is this?
1: Daquana.
0: Daquana, are you ready to play random ass trivia for no damn reason for absolutely nothing?
1: Yeah.
0: All right, here's how it works. I'm going to ask you a random ass trivia question. If you get the answer wrong, you win absolutely nothing. However, you get the answer right, you also win absolutely nothing. Do you understand?
1: Yes, I do.
0: All right, Daquana, here's your question. Megan Thee Stallion collabed with this rapper, who was also her boyfriend at the time, on the Savage remix. Who is he?
1: Moneybagg.
0: Moneybagg is a good guess. He did date Megan Thee Stallion, but not what we're looking for. The correct answer was Partisan Fontaine. So you didn't get that right, which means you won absolutely nothing, but it doesn't really matter. You won't win anything anyway, so who really cares? Thank you so much for playing, Daquana.
1: Okay.
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93.9 Jams HD2. Game at 50. How we do? Dola White hanging with you on this hump day evening. Got requests on the way for Nelly Hotner. And if you got a request, hit me with it. It's simple. Tap that red mic on our free iHeartRadio app. Leave that request right there. I'll do my best to get it on there for you, all right? Right now, let's keep it moving. Classy music, Silk.

0: 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Nelly Hot and her. Dola White hanging with you on this hump day evening. I've got requests on the way for Rihanna and Jay, Umbrella Plus, Classic Rock Bass, It Takes Two coming up as well. Right now, let's talk about this money. Of course, every weekday, we have numerous chances for you to win $1,000. The only thing you got to do is the exact same thing you're doing right now. Lock in with us. Listen up for a keyword. When you hear the keyword drop, enter it in on our website. Just like that, $1,000 could be yours. As always, I want to know what you would do with the money if you won, because I might want to do some of the same things. You might know about some new technology or something that I don't know about, and I need it. 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And make sure you're here tomorrow morning to give yourself a chance to win. 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Good luck.
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Pac, Dear Mama, Dola White hanging with you on this hump day evening. Got requests on the way for TLC, No Scrubs. Plus, we'll take it back to 02. I'll run down the top five songs on this date from 2002. Right now, it's Mystical. Shake.

0: Hawaii's Throwback Station, 93.9 Jams, HD2, TLC, No Scrubs. Dola White hanging with you on this hump day evening. I've got requests on the way for Joe, I Want to Know, plus Classic Dre and Snoop, the next episode coming up as well. Right now, let's go back to 02. These were your top five songs on this date exactly 24 years ago today. At number five, Music, Half Crazy. Number four, Ursha, You Don't Have to Call. Number three, Ashanti, Foolish. Number two, Cam'ron, Oh Boy. And the number one song on this date in 02, 24 years ago, Nelly, Hot in Here. There you go, your top five from 02.
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0: Hawaii Throwback Station, 93.9 Jams, HD2, Jeremiah and YG, don't tell them. Dola White hanging with you on this hump day evening. Got requests out of the way for next, Too Close, plus Busta Rhymes, I Know What You Want, coming up as well. Right now it's time to crash out. 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Megs, what you crashing out about?
1: 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Entitle your up out of my face. Ain't nobody entitled to nothing. 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

0: 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Who is this?
1: Misha.
0: Misha, you ready to play random ass trivia for no damn reason for absolutely nothing?
1: Yes, I think so.
0: All right, here's how it works. I'm going to ask you a random ass trivia question. If you get the answer wrong, you win absolutely nothing. However, if you get the answer right, you also win absolutely nothing. Do you understand?
1: Yes.
0: All right, Misha, here's your question. This late singer, songwriter, and producer from Louisville, Kentucky was featured on Lil Wayne's hit Lollipop.
1: I don't know.
0: Not even going to take a guess, huh? The correct answer was Static Major.
1: Oh.
0: So you didn't get that right, which means you won absolutely nothing, but it doesn't really matter.
1: Aww.
0: Because you wouldn't win anything anyway, so who really cares? Thank you so much for playing, Misha.
1: Oh, thank you. Okay.
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93.9 Jazz AC2, Hawaii's throwback station. Chameleon Air riding. Dola White hanging with you on this hump day evening. I've got requests on the way, but Game and 50, Hater to Love It. Plus, J-Lo and Ja Rule, I'm Real, and Digital Underground, the Humpty Dance are all on the way as well. If you got a request in the meantime, I want to know what it is. Hit me with it. It's simple. Tap that red mic on our free iHeartRadio app. Let me know your request. Let me know what it is you want to hear. I'm going to get that message. I'm going to do my best to get it on air for you. That talkback feature is super dope. It's super easy to use. So use it. Talk to me. I'm in here all alone by myself. I want to hear from you.

0: Hawaii Throwback Station, 93.9 Jams, HD2, Game and 50, hate it or love it. Nola White hanging with y'all on this hump day evening. I've got requests on the way for J-Lo and Ja Rule, I'm Real, plus Digital Underground and Humpty Dance coming up as well. Right now, let's talk about getting money. Let's talk about you getting money, not me. I'm ineligible to win this contest because I work for the company or something like that. But anyway, of course, every weekday, we have numerous chances for you to win $1,000. The only thing you got to do is what you're doing right now. Be locked in with us. Listen up for a keyword. When you hear the keyword drop, enter it in on our website. Just like that, $1,000 could be yours. Next chance wins coming up tomorrow morning. And as always, I'm nosy. I want to know what you would do with the cash if you won. So tap that red mic on your iHeartRadio app and let me know. But more importantly than any of that, be here tomorrow morning for your next chance to win that cash. Good luck.
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0: 93.9 Jams AC2, Hawaii's throwback station. Mariah Carey, always be my baby. Dola White hanging with you on this hump day evening. I've got requests on the way for Outkast, So Fresh, So Clean. Plus, Ice Cube, You Can Do It, coming up as well. Right now, we got to take a trip back 24 years ago. These were your top five songs on this date from 2002. At number five, Music, Half Crazy. Number four, Ursha, You Don't Have to Call. Number three, Ashanti, Foolish. Number two, Cameron, Oh Boy. And the number one song on this date, No Two, Nelly was on top with Hot in Here. There you go, your top five from 2002.
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1: I don't understand why. 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What I'm trying to say is that

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If you're having a bad day, a bad week, work problems, relationship problems, need to curse out your boss but can't because you need your job, need to curse out your significant other but can't because you need your place to stay, whatever it is,

0: 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Dola White hanging with you on this hump day evening. Got requests on a wave of Bell Bid DeVoe, Boys and Plus. Juvenile, Slow Motion coming up as well. But right now it's time to crash out. If you're having a bad day, get that up off your chest. Tap that red mic on your iHeartRadio app and crash out with me. Oh, what you crashing out about, homie?
1: Hey, I want to crash out on my coworker, man. He's my replacement on second shift. And every time it's time for me to go home, he's always 5-10 minutes late. It always got some damn excuse as to why he's late. The dog, I forgot something. It's driving me nuts. You know, I've been trying to be cool, calm, and collective about it because he's a brother. But, you know, I'm over it. We do security. So, you know, you can't leave the post unattended. It's crazy because it's always something. It's expected now. You know what I'm saying? He stopped to save a cat out of a tree. Something.
0: Paul, I'm 100% with you on this. Because as a DJ, whenever the DJ that was coming in after me was late, I would always be super hot, super tight about that. Having said that, if he actually used the excuse that he stopped to save a cat out of a tree, respect to this young man. Anyway, keep crashing out. Tap that red mic on your IR radio app. Get it up off your chest. Crash out with me.
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0: 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Luda, what's your fantasy? Dola White hanging with you on this hump day evening. 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But right now, it's time to play our final round of random ass trivia for no damn reason, for absolutely nothing. 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

0: 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Who is this?
1: This is Catherine.
0: Catherine, are you ready to play random ass trivia for no damn reason for absolutely nothing?
1: Yes.
0: All right, here's how it works. I'm going to ask you a random ass trivia question. If you get the answer wrong, you win absolutely nothing. However, if you get the answer right, you also win absolutely nothing. Do you understand?
1: Okay. Yes, I get it.
0: All right, Catherine, here's your question. This member of the Jackson family scored her biggest hit in 1984 with Heart Don't Lie. Who is she?
1: LaToya.
0: You can say it with your chest. You got it right. LaToya is correct. Congratulations, Catherine. You did it. You won.
1: Okay, yes. Thank you.
0: You won absolutely nothing, but you got the answer right. You made your family proud. That's what matters most. Thank you so much for playing, Catherine.
1: Okay, thank you.
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1: Back on your radio, your girl Roxy Romeo checking in. 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And of course, you know I got you covered. 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DJ Kool is on the way with Let Me Clear My Throat. Usher, You Got It Bad. And Prize, Ghetto Superstar. 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
1: Lowrider and T-Pain, Louis coming up next. I'm Roxy Romeo, first with Dr. Dre and iHeartRadio Music Festival artist Snoop Dogg with Nothing But a G Thing.

0: 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On the other side for you, Aaliyah, Are You That Somebody is setting off more of your favorite throwbacks. Plus, I got Bruno Mars, That's What I Like. I'm Roxy Romeo. And apparently, we are still talking about Miss Gabrielle Cheyenne. Yeah, so that is the woman who was brought on stage at the R&B tour in Nashville, who was not feeling Usher, and so he had her removed. Well, Gabrielle exclusively talked to TMZ, and she said that she knew that she was going to be on stage with one of the men, but didn't know who it was going to be. But she made it very, very clear that she was there for Chris Brown and Chris Brown only, not Usher. And she said that she was not trying to make this a whole big situation. You know, she likes Usher, she likes his music, but, you know, she didn't want to be on stage with him. And if they had told her ahead of time it was Usher, she would have declined. She also revealed that she never gave consent for him to kiss her. So Usher is now getting backlash. Fans are saying that he is old enough to be Gabrielle's father and should stop forcing himself on young girls. So I don't know, but this could be the thing that they needed to start telling these women who they're actually going to be on stage with. We'll see.
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1: As you know, our iHeartRadio Music Festival is getting closer and closer, and our guy Snoop Dogg is going to be taking stage, and you have a chance to be there to see him, right? I got details coming up after Snoop. Drop it like it's hot. It is next. But first, let's get into Boyz II Men now with I'll Make Love to You.

0: 93.9 at Jam's HD2. Keeping you rolling with your early Thursday morning. I'm Roxy Romeo. On the other side for you, more of your favorite throwbacks or lines up with Shaggy. It wasn't me. Also going to do Janet Jackson, Anytime, Anyplace, and DMX with Party Up. And yes, our iHeartRadio Music Festival is going to be back before you know it. September 18th and 19th, it is going down in Vegas. We got Snoop Dogg who's going to be there. We got Cardi B. We got Major Lazer and so many more. And we teamed up with Burlington, all right? And they want to make sure that you are there to experience it, all right? Because it is going to be an amazing time. Another epic festival in the history books, trust me, okay? 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So do not miss out, plus an artist experience, iHeart.com on the contest page right now. All thanks to Burlington. You could be there. Go register.
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Got TLC with Creep coming up for you in less than 4 minutes. I'm Roxy Romeo, keeping those good vibes going on your Thursday now with Bad Gal Riri and Drake. 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

0: 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On the flip side for you, T-Pain is setting off more of your favorite throwbacks with Buy You a Drink. Also going to do Tupac and Dr. Dre with California Love. I'm Roxy Romeo. And listen, this is one of those products that I'm kind of like, why? 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I mean, for me, smelling like Pepsi is not ideal, okay? But maybe this is something you want to get into, okay? So it is launching tomorrow.
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1: Jams HD2, Hawaii's Throwbacks Station. I'm Roxy Romeo, holding you down. Got you covered with more of your favorite throwbacks. Make sure you stay close for Outkast, Miss Jackson. That's on the way. Aaliyah, Try Again, and Bobby Brown, Every Little Step. 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Yes, they are taking over Las Vegas, and we want you to be there, okay? 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
1: On the other side for you, I got Biggie, Mo Money, Mo Problems, setting off more of your favorite throwbacks, plus Chingy right there. I'm Roxy Romeo, and, well, Uncle Luke is calling out former NBA baller Alonzo Mourning. Apparently, Alonzo is backing Luke's opponent in the Florida's 20th congressional district race, Debbie Wasserman Schultz. Take a listen.
2: Alonzo Mourning, I thought we buried the hatchet a long time ago. You're supporting Debbie Wasserman in a congressional race that I'm in. I don't care how you feel about me, but the mere fact that this lady is trying to erase a African-American seat that has been held by African-Americans for over 30 years. But you're doing it for a dollar, my brother. Because we know you hang around with the developers and you go apart, do your little development thing and put schools in all these areas and all that. And that's what you're trying to do in Broward County. Because you have no alliance. You've never been to Broward County. Last time I know. That's why I don't like you people who ain't from here. Y'all come here and try and take advantage of a situation because you play ball here, but you are really not for the community. I don't f*** you, man. Never, never. Ain't no hatchet buried. I wish you hurry up and leave. Go back to Virginia where you come from.
1: Sheesh. Well, Alonzo Mourning so far has not responded.
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0: 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I'm Roxy Romeo, keeping those good vibes going on your early Thursday morning. Of course, you know I got you covered. All your favorite throwbacks on the way for you with Usher, yeah. Also got Aini Kamosi, Here Comes a Hot Stepper, and Fab and Tamia with Into You. And summer is in full swing, okay? And if you have not done anything, if you are trying to figure out where to go, what to do, but you want to keep it black, all right? Well, make sure you head over to our Black Information Network, all right? Because we have six spots, okay? Six black resorts that you might want to jump in on, all right? BINnews.com. Log on.
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1: On the other side, J-Lo and Ja Rule, I'm Real, is kicking off more of your favorite throwbacks, plus Tupac with Dear Mama. I'm Roxy Romeo, and a lot of student loan borrowers just got some serious relief. A federal court just denied the Department of Education's request to delay student debt relief for borrowers entitled to that relief under the Sweet versus McMahon settlement. So this settlement is set to allow $23 billion in relief for over 500,000 borrowers that were defrauded by their schools. And this was actually this settlement was actually reached in 2022 under the Biden administration. And although many have received relief, many have also not. Student loan borrowers filed a case against the Department of Education in 2019, accusing the department of failing to process their borrower defense to repayment applications. And those are claims borrowers can submit if they believe that they were defrauded by their school. If approved, their student debt from that attending school would be wiped out. And obviously, it was approved. So I'm not quite sure what the problem is, but these people need to get their relief.
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0: 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Keeping you rolling with your early Thursday. You're hanging out with your girl, Roxy Romeo. Got you covered with more of your favorite throwbacks. Coming up, I got TLC, No Scrubs, Busta Rhymes and Mariah, Know What You Want, and Juvenile with Back That Thing Up. And once again, we are back at it today with more chances for you to get hooked up with $1,000. Yes, so make sure that you do exactly what you're doing right now. You are listening. You keep us turned up because throughout the day, hour after hour after hour, we give you keyword after keyword that could land you on our winner's list. An extra $1,000 in your pocket. All right, so do not miss out on that. If you could use some financial relief, we would love to bless you, all right? And when you hear the keyword, you enter it on our station website, and you will get a call from an unknown number, okay, telling you that you won. So you might not want to ignore that call.
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0: 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On the other side, Fuji's Killing Me Softly is setting off more of your favorite throwbacks. Also got Missy, We Get Your Freak On. I'm Roxy Romeo, and a new BBC documentary accuses actor Jared Leto of conduct that could be considered criminal sex offenses. The incidents happened between 2002 and 2016 when he was in his 30s and 40s. Four of the women that were featured accused him. One woman alleges Leto sexually assaulted her in a motel bathroom when she was 17. Another claims she had sex with him in California when she was 17, below the state's age of consent at the time. A third alleges Leto made repeated sexual explicit phone calls to her when she was 16. And the fourth claims he threatened her with sexual assault when she was 19. The documentary also includes allegations from additional women who say they received sexually inappropriate calls from Leto while they were minors. BBC says it corroborated portions of several women's accounts through interviews with friends and family members, as well as photographs, messages, and other supporting materials. Leto has not responded, and no charges have been filed as of yet.
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1: 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I'm Roxy Romeo, first with Jade Now. 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

0: 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Holding you down in your early Thursday, I'm Roxy Romeo. 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
1: Holding you down on your early Thursday, I'm Roxy Romeo. Thank you, thank you, thank you so much for waking up with me and spending some time getting your day started. I appreciate you. On the other side, I do have more of your favorite throwbacks on the way to keep your morning going. Akon Don't Matter, Bone Thugs with the Crossroads. And this is just a crazy situation, but it is so real. So this actually happened in Canada. A man is suing his former girlfriend. He claims that he bought a lottery ticket and it ended up being a winning lottery ticket, but he was unable to collect the prize on his behalf because he lost his wallet. So he did not have the proper identification to do so. So he says that lottery representatives advised him to allow his girlfriend at the time to claim the money. So she was publicly presented as the winner, $5 million. It was put into her account, and after that happened, she blocked him on social media, cut him off, ended the relationship. So now he is suing her, and he is also suing the Western Canada Lottery Corporation, as well as some other lottery entities, for providing negligent advice during the process. Now, the ex-girlfriend claims that this is not true, but none of it has been proven. But if this is the case, damn, you know, you thought you had a ride or die, and you found out super, super fast that was not the case.
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0: 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Big Boy Big Neighborhood. Boy. Once again, want to thank you for being in the neighborhood. Thank we got you, a you. Whole lot more show coming up for Hell you. It's about yeah. to be all legendary up in here, man. We got our good friend Corrupt in the neighborhood. Also, man, DJ and super producer Battle Cat. Dope. They got a new project Legends. Called Tales from My Hood. And I'm going to tell you, man, like, this is my first time or our first time sitting down with Corrupt since he had the near-death experience.
1: Yeah.
0: You know what I'm saying? So having him come into the neighborhood and just speak, just seeing, bro, being able to come back into the neighborhood is already beautiful.
1: Yes, sir.
0: And getting a chance to just see, like, man, you know, what really happened, you know, respectfully. You know what I'm saying? Because I've been knowing Corrupt, hell, pretty my entire career. And I've had a chance to see Corrupt in very, you know, off mic and off stage and have real conversations with him. And we traveled to Japan together and I've done many shows with Corrupt. So just knowing that he was going through a battle, and that battle was a lifetime battle when it comes to, you know, alcoholism and things like that, man. But just to see him up and moving around and recording and back on stage and living life again. So we got our good friend Corrupt in the neighborhood along with Battle Cat the Legendary, and that is happening for your big interview. Also got another big interview, ladies and gentlemen, super producer Ninth Wonder. Ninth Wonder in the neighborhood. Also Mussolini will be in the neighborhood along with him.
2: Monday.
0: Yeah, man. Don and I3. And this is one of those interviews, man, when it came across our guy Chuck that worked with us, man, Chuck was like, big, we got to do that interview.
1: 1,000%.
3: Yeah, man. Can't stop smiling.
0: Yeah, I know, man.
1: All right.
0: Yeah, sure. So you mess with Ninth and Mussolini.
2: Man, nice work. Life-changing me and his records with Moose has been incredible. So
0: really
2: we had to bring him in. Definitely.
0: Oh, listen to this guy.
1: Oh, look at him.
0: Yeah, man. Got tears all in his eyes.
1: Oh, look at him.
0: Hey, man. Hey, Chuck, do you ever feel like, man, I can't even go in there? They just, you know, like, do we give you a hard time? No? Okay, thank you. I just wanted to
2: make sure.
1: Thank God.
0: Yeah, I just wanted to make sure.
1: He's going to present him the picture he drew of him. This is us.
0: Yeah.
1: The picture of us.
2: I think I've been bullied enough to take the abuse.
0: Oh, yeah.
1: It's love. It's love.
0: He's one of those people when Ninth Wonder walk in, you know how people tell you certain things like, yeah, I met you one time like 10 years ago at a show.
1: Oh yeah, that was a real thing.
0: Like he's supposed to remember that though.
1: Chuck's had his hand in his pockets like, hey, what's up? Nah, I'll be right there, man.
0: Yeah, man. Cool. I love you, Ninth Wonder. And also, man, Humble Zay, this is a streamer that walked 3,000 miles, ladies and gentlemen. He just
4: walked 3,000 miles.
0: But no, my man walked 3,000 miles, man. Yeah, and it's crazy.
1: Yeah, from Philly to California.
0: To Cali, 4 months of walking.
1: That's insane.
0: Showing the kids that anything is possible. The weight loss that he had.
1: Yeah.
0: Also, man, walking through sundown towns, experiencing racism. Got hit twice.
1: Yeah.
0: Hit by two cars.
2: Jeez.
0: You know what I'm saying? They ain't nothing. Mm-hmm. And I'm going to tell you, man, if I walk 3,000 miles, by the time I get there, it's got to be $1 billion in cash.
1: Yeah, it's pretty
0: sure. I know it's inspirational and all that, man, something. But I got to get something out of it. Believe
1: check.
0: That. And also, survey says that women are more likely to marry, land jobs, do certain things like that after taking like GLP-1s.
1: Yeah.
0: Like after taking like Ozempic and things like
1: specific
0: that, Louis gonna get to
1: women,
0: the bottom
1: bro.
0: Of that. Yeah, single women.
1: Yeah.
0: I'm hoping that a married woman won't get married again. That is real, Louis.
1: I don't know, Helga, there's something about you now.
0: Yeah, you know? Yeah, so all that and more, y'all continue to hang with us in the neighborhood, Big Boys Neighborhood.

0: Hello.
1: This is Luther Lufay from Seven Seas, and I was calling to let you know that Mr. Kitamura is in town. We're just processing him out right now, and he'll be there late tomorrow evening.
0: Who is it?
1: That's your foreign exchange student.
0: Mm-hmm.
1: Okay, I got Mr. Kitamura here. He want to say hello to you.
0: Okay.
2: Mosh mosh.
0: Hi.
2: Hi, how are you?
0: Fine.
1: Yeah, this is the lady that's going to let you live at her house.
0: No.
1: Tell her what you want to eat.
2: I like a hamburger.
1: Uh-huh. He likes hamburger.
0: Don't tell me because I don't have no room.
2: I like fried chicken.
0: Mr. Kimo.
2: I like pancakes.
1: He likes pancakes.
0: I want to apologize to you for making a big mistake.
1: You want to apologize to who?
0: To Mr. whoever on the other end. He cannot come here to my house. I don't mean to the United States.
2: I'm a good dancer.
0: I got no room.
2: I can't. I'm glad to meet you.
0: I'm not planning on meeting you.
2: I love black people.
0: Look, I do too, mister.
1: Ma'am, who does the cooking there?
0: That's not important.
1: Because he's on a low-fat diet.
0: I don't care what kind of diet he on. He will not be eating 1 minute. Do I have to get the police?
1: Ma'am, you can...
0: Do you hear what I say?
1: Ma'am, he is not royalty. He does not need a police escort.
0: I do not care. And I'm finna hang my phone up, and I appreciate if you don't call me.
1: There is no reason for you to hang up the phone.
0: Calling me, I'm gonna call the police on you.
1: You're the one who started by filling out an application saying that you would take this little young Japanese boy that wants to come out here and just have a good time in America.
0: Do not send nobody to my house. That's my final word, and that is the bottom line.
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Hawaii's Throwback Station, 93.9 HD2. And Duke continue to hang out with us in the neighborhood. It's about to get real legendary up in here. Ladies and gentlemen, we got our good friend, Corrupt in the Neighborhood, and also Battle Cat in the Neighborhood. Man, they got a new joint album together. It's called Tales from My Hood. We're going to see what's going down with Corrupt and Battle Cat in the Neighborhood. Y'all continue to hang out with us in the neighborhood. Big Boys Neighborhood.

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1: Big Boys Neighborhood. All righty. It's all legendary up in here, man. And when I say legendary, and we also got a Battle Cat and Corrupt here, too.
2: Hello.
1: Corrupt, welcome back to the neighborhood. Battle Cat, welcome back to the neighborhood. Pleasure to see both of you gentlemen in the neighborhood together, man.
3: Yes, sir. Yes,
1: come
3: sir.
1: On now. This is legendary up in here, man. We don't get a chance to do this all the time.
4: You feel me?
1: So we got to celebrate it, man. Cat, how you doing, brother?
4: I'm good. I'm so glad to be here, man. It's just super dope.
1: Yeah, you know? Man. You know what's wild about you, Cat? Is like, you could be, I think if you went through a discography, is that what they call it, discography? Mm-hmm. If we went through something like that, I don't think people understand your impact and how much you got your finger on so many others' success, bro. And you one of the quietest in the room, bro.
4: You know what? I think that's best to be quiet in the room until everyone realize what's really going on. So,
1: but we realize it.
4: You feel me? And for the ones who don't know, do know in so many levels. So I'm glad to be, that shining armor for the West Coast and everyone else who have embraced the Battle Cat movement. So yeah, man, it's
1: Cat,
4: phenomenal.
1: You ridiculous, bro. You know what's wild about you, Cat? I've never been in the studio with you, huh?
4: Oh, you know what? You haven't. That's crazy. Yeah. That is so crazy.
1: Which is cool, dude, too.
4: But because this one.
1: I heard you, but I heard you make beats naked. Is that...
5: Naked!
4: Yeah. You know what? The naked bucket. The naked mentality means there's nothing on me as far as length or haters or anything, you
1: gotcha.
4: Know.
1: Oh, that's what naked
4: is.
1: It's
4: just naked. Just me and the truth, you know.
1: So. How did that relationship come together, Corrupt? Like, how does that start?
3: That starts with my brother, Broomfield, when Broomy first came and got me, and Kenny Mack. So when Broomy came and got me, the first place he took me was Battle Cat and Tony Tovin.
1: Okay.
3: Battle Cat lived around the corner from Moms, from Broomy and her moms. So we would always go to Second Ave and go see Moms, chop it up, chill, talk with Kenny, get a bite to eat. Then we go around the corner on Arlington, the Battle Cats.
1: Ooh.
3: And that's when it started, you know, just being in the garage. We couldn't even record in the garage. We were just
4: We could. We were just MCs and the real turntables, and then the drum machine came eventually.
3: SP 1200.
4: The SP 1200 came through Lamont and Broomfield.
1: So
4: as
1: are
4: well.
1: You are you DJ Battle Cat, but are you also producer back then, Cat, or? You just...
4: Yeah, I would just get my feet wet on the production because in 1988 is where it started. 88, 89 is where it began.
1: So what year are you talking about with Corrupt?
4: Well, see, Corrupt, I had the SB 1200 around that time. So you're talking about the same time. So we're talking about...
1: Oh, wow.
4: They was responsible for getting me my first drum machine. So at the time, I just had turntables. I was this DJ Battle Cat. But then when it was time to graduate to another level, about 2 or 3 months later, we got the SB 1200 at Nadine's, and history began. And
3: made so first song.
4: Yeah,
3: our
4: first song
3: combat,
4: is with the drum machine. It's actually with Corrupt. It's no one else. I got familiar with it at home, but my first artist is Corrupt.
1: So when we hear the whole, you know, like you and Snoop freestyle and y'all battle Corrupt, so you're there. Already, kind of. You're in that mix.
4: I'm there in spirit, but I wasn't there.
1: But I'm talking about you already a part of that. Y'all already know each other.
4: Yeah, we know each other real crazy. Rocking. But he was phenomenal when I met him because I never met no one who can really express themselves that way from a freestyle. I never understood freestyle until he entered my backyard.
1: Yeah.
4: And then it was just phenomenal because every alphabet that was on my shirt or pants or... a record cover, anything. This man was just pulling from everywhere to make his rhymes go, but it made so much sense because he really understood the language of communication.
1: Corrupt, Battle Cat, we're not going to let y'all go. Yeah. Tales from My Hood, it is going down. We got more with Corrupt and Battle Cat in the neighborhood, so make sure you stick around your radios, Big Boys
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1: Neighborhood.
6: 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For more information...
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0: 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Big Boys Big Neighborhood boy. Back up in here, man. Tales from Our Hood is the new album, Corrupt and Battle Cat in the Neighborhood.
1: What happened? Did we almost lose Corrupt, or how true were the things that we or I was hearing?
2: Oh, well, you know, yes. Mm. You know, it was a very serious situation. I think most people, you become serious after you face something serious in your life. Mm. Otherwise, you know, you just living. It's hard to make that transition when you're constantly on go mode. So being on go, I was still going from the 90s. Never stopped. So I'm still going to never stop. Just kept going and you keep going until finally God sits you down. And normally it's not because you want to.
1: Right.
2: So with my
1: because you wouldn't. You know,
2: kept on going.
1: Yeah.
2: Keep trucking. And, you know, I'm blessed to be alive because a lot of people, they go so fast and go so far until God just brings them straight home.
1: Right.
2: They don't get that second opportunity.
1: So, Corrupt, what was it, if you don't mind my asking?
2: With mine, I had pancreatitis. It was basically alcohol. It was basically cigarettes and tobacco and basically stress, anxiety, the whole ball of wax, everyday life and things you go through.
1: Right.
2: Mixed with the alcohol and mixed with the cigarettes and the tobacco, which hurts your respiratory situations and stuff. You know, all those things together and combined is a Molotov cocktail. And it's bound to blow up. Mm-hmm. You know, hopefully you can survive and get to your next stage of growth.
1: And you were hospitalized?
2: I was in a coma. Oh yeah. Mandel.
1: Do you know how long? Oh, I'm pretty sure you know how long, but how long?
2: Couple weeks.
1: Couple weeks.
2: Yeah, went down, and it's crazy. I wouldn't wish it on nobody, but it was like being asleep. I didn't feel anything. If I do go, that's the way I would like to go.
1: I
2: was just out, and it was just so peaceful. I was night-night. And then when I woke up, where am I? You know, it's just oblivious. It was like I just went to sleep and just woke up. And my wife was like, you've been down for like 3 weeks. You was down. It's the end of December. I was like, huh? And I went down early December, like the 5th, and woke up towards New Year's, close to New Year's. So, you know, it was like, oh, wow. And I was gone that whole time. It was just blank. No pain, no nothing. But then when I came out, you know, it was scary at that point when they told me you coded twice. So, you know, to code twice, my blood pressure was 100 and something over 100 and something, like in the 50s and in the 60s and stuff, which is unheard of. So I'm like, wow. So that's what helped me to get over the hump, because all that time of no alcohol, you know, it was nothing to really kick it because I ain't had it in my system.
1: Right.
2: So that was a blessing. So it was easy for me to keep going from that point. I had to learn how to walk again. I had to get my speech together because, you know, everything was off. You know what I'm saying?
1: What about, like, even I've been down, and it takes no time for you to start losing muscle mass.
3: Mm.
1: Your body gets weak extremely quickly, you know? So when I understand when you say you had to learn how to walk again, and then there's the, you know, even the muscle mass, the buildup, the things that you were used to doing become a task now.
2: Oh, yeah.
1: The simplest things of getting out the bed or putting one foot in front of the other. So away from the public eye, you, your queen, and your family, y'all got to deal with, this isn't about records and performances. This is about life.
2: Yeah.
1: So that's the biggest project that was in front of you, was making sure that you survived.
2: Yeah.
1: Battle Cat, Corrupt, we are not done. Y'all stick around y'all radios. We got more with Battle Cat and Corrupt in the Neighborhood, Big Boys Neighborhood.

0: Hawaii's throwback station, 93.9 HD2. Big Boy's Big Neighborhood Boy. Back up in here, man. Tales from Our Hood is the new album, Corrupt and Battle Cat in the Neighborhood.
1: Hey, man, so the new album is, once again, Tales from My Hood.
2: Yes, sir.
1: Hard work, determination, with purpose, seeing West Coast legends. And as E-40 said, you know, veterans and relevant at the same damn time, bro. Mm. And I love to hear good music.
2: And so, me and Cat, our album right here, you know, I'm so proud of it. You know what I'm saying? I'm the God MC, man, from the West Coast. I'm Rakim, you understand me?
3: Yeah.
2: And this is E, Eric B. The B's for Battle Cat. The R in Rakim is for Ricotta.
1: Well, really, man, and no disrespect, you're Corrupt.
2: Oh, well, thank you.
3: Yeah, say that.
1: And you're Battle Cat.
3: That part, you hear me put the...
1: Yeah, you know what I'm saying?
2: Said, you know, I love... Thank
3: put the two,
2: right?
3: That's not with the, with the eight. Put the two, that's not with the eight. Make it ten.
2: You and see, me? It's all about who you got around you. Like, you know, even with my situation with bouncing back with the help of God, first and foremost, you know, my team, like with this album, our team, team is everything. You know, I went to stop drinking... I guess this is why God popped me on my ass, because I said, you know what, I'm going to do this, stop drinking and do this. And then believe it or not, it was Dr. Dre and Eminem who came to the table and got me a place where I could be and get away from things. Dr. Dre and Eminem did that for me. Eminem, he came to the table, put his folks on me, and his folks got me some place where I could get away and be away from everything.
1: And this is around that time, the healing time and everything?
2: Years before.
1: Oh.
2: When I first, the first time I was doing my intervention of stopping, you know, it was Dr. Dre and M. Eminem got his, put me with his peoples, who got me into a program and a facility to get away from everything and I could cleanse. And that's crazy because it was Dr. Dre and Eminem. And then this go round, it was the Champ. That just goes to show my original circle.
1: Does this one feel different for you, Corrupt?
2: Totally different. Because I'm ready to do it. Where before, it was, okay, I'm going to try.
1: Right.
2: You know, and it ain't something I really wanted to do, but it felt right. So I tried it, and, you know, as you can see, it didn't really pan out. But this one, God sat me down. There's no try. You have to. Because there's nothing else you can do. So God had to strip me of everything. And the power of decision making. It's not hard to tell. And this time, you have to earn your freedom. You know what I'm saying? So throughout that all, you know, to come out of it, and our album's already complete and done.
1: Yes, sir.
2: Everything was already in rotation and moving as far as the game. So I came back with things to do. Dog already had the plan for me. Battle Cat was already in operation. Fuzzy was in operation. All of Death Row was in operation. So I didn't come out to nothing to do to where I can backlash.
1: Right, right.
2: Dog and the team kept me busy from the day that I was off. And you got to earn to go back to work. You know, you got to finish your program, finish your cleansing, finish doing the boop-wop, stay away from everything, cut your phone off. And it took months. And then next thing you know, Dog said, you know what? I heard you feeling better. You sound better. You look better. You ready to go? And I said, yes, sir. And then, boom, I had to earn it then, too, which I thank Dog for so much, instead of just, come on, Corrupt, let's go.
1: Yeah.
2: I still had to earn
1: it. And you probably needed that time, too, though.
2: Yeah.
1: You know what I'm saying? You definitely need that time, bro. And it's really a stutter step. And you paid a lot of tuition into the School of Experience.
2: Oh, boy.
1: So I definitely thank God that you are here, man and Cat, yes, man, sir. You know. Since you've been A1 since day one, bro. And thank you for coming and hanging out with us in the neighborhood. And once again, Tales from My Hood. Man, come on, bro.
2: July 31st.
1: Yes, sir.
2: This month, this time.
1: Battle Cat, Corrupt, definitely want to thank you, gentlemen, for coming into the neighborhood. For all those out there, if you missed any part of this interview, our big interview is right there for you. Big Boy TV, our YouTube channel. Subscribe. As you're watching, make sure you go ahead and hit that subscribe button. Y'all continue to hang out with us in the neighborhood. Big Boy's Neighborhood.
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1: 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Enter it now.

0: and jams. Big Boy Neighborhood, Louie G is up in here. Survey says.
1: Survey says that single women became significantly more likely to marry or move in with the partner after starting GLP-1 weight loss medication.
0: Wait, so women would move in?
1: Yes.
0: With the guy after they did the GLP-1?
1: Yes, so single women
0: like the Ozempics and stuff like that.
1: So single women who start this GLP thing or lose weight, they are more likely to marry after that.
0: Damn.
1: I don't know if it's a confidence. I'm thinking it's like a confidence thing, right?
0: I wonder who did this study.
1: Yeah, well, it's Harvard.
0: We got bombs in Iran. And gas is good. Who set aside a grant for this?
2: It's a Harvard study, which is great.
3: Cure a sickness or something.
0: Yeah, man.
3: Come on, man.
1: But I totally believe it, bro. It makes total sense. I feel like people who do get these weight loss medications or whatever they're called, like, I feel like they do gain that confidence back.
0: Right.
1: I see it.
0: I don't know. You ride hard, man. You talk about Ozempic breath and Ozempic.
1: Oh, yeah, that's true.
0: Face and you know what I'm saying? Like,
1: but they do lose weight. Right. Ozempic feet, remember we just found out about that?
0: Yeah, we found
1: that.
0: There's a thing called Ozempic feet.
1: Yeah, so whatever it is, it's, you know, single women, I guess they're loving it and they're more encouraged to get married.
0: And maybe the fellas are not, don't want to be in a relationship now. They done lost the weight and trying to get away or, you know what I'm saying? Or
3: like they're a catch.
1: That's so
0: man.
1: True.
0: Yeah.
1: I think it's easier for them to date, they're saying. Like, there's just more, I guess, a connection that they're a little more confident to talk to people.
0: It's crazy that they really did a study on this.
3: Yeah.
0: Like, I'm really tripping that. Like, like somebody nobody did a study on knowing for that versus that gang was going to throw a red rag on my head.
3: Yeah, what was that study?
0: There was nobody that did a study on that. Like,
1: oh my God.
0: I'm going to stay my ass at the house.
1: Speaking of that, I wish there was like a betting, like on Couchy or something. Like, hey, do you think Big's going to get on stage and get a red rag? Is he going to be affiliated?
0: I would have definitely leaned on that one.
1: Like, yeah, hilarious.
0: Bet the farm. I'm getting up there.
1: Yeah.
3: But it's an obvious study, though.
1: I feel like you see so many people, like, I see so many people on social media not even now selling it, being open about selling it or where to get it. I'm like, bro, is it becoming that normalized?
0: I think it is.
1: Yeah, right?
0: And I don't think it's, like, anything taboo. Because remember at first, and still, too, people used to, like, lie about it.
1: Yeah.
0: Like, nah, you know, or they just pop up and they were like, like, I remember there was somebody on the floor here.
1: Yeah.
0: And they're no longer here, but I remember I was like,
1: Yeah. Before it was popular, I remember going to my doctor getting physical and everything, and I was like, yeah, you need to exercise more. I was like, you know what? Well, what options? Like, they did a lot of like great IVs, and I was like, well, where's some options to lose weight? Like, do you have anything? It's like, and then it was funny because he kind of wrote something down on the paper and he made it all sneaky. And he's like, well, there is a new product, and people are using it here.
3: Yes.
1: And, you know, it's a shot. Actually, and I was just like, well, how much is it? It's like, it's $500 a month.
0: You're like, no.
1: And I was like, it's okay, Doug.
0: You're like, that's my beer tab.
1: I'll keep to gain. I'll keep to weight on. But it was literally, that's what it was. It was a GLP.
0: That's introduction. Huh?
1: Yeah.
0: That was your introduction to the GLP.
1: But I love how he made it seem all sneaky. Like, hey, I gotta.
3: I love it.
1: Like, damn, bro.
0: Like you had a crack house.
1: Yeah. I was like, what the hell?
0: Hey, man, meet me over here, man. About 5:30.
1: It was so awkward, dog.
0: Yeah, man.
1: Yeah, dog.
0: All right, well, if they like it, I love it. What can I do? I'm over here sitting up. I'm drastically gastric bypass, so. What am I going to say?
1: Right.
0: You know what I'm saying? Y'all continue to hang with us in the neighborhood. Big Boys Neighborhood.

0: How you doing?
1: My name is Luther Lufe. I stay in a studio. I have a studio workspace, a cubicle, and the people upstairs have a spot called Bell's Balloons. And up there, they do like a lot of work with helium. And the helium is coming through my vents, and I was wondering if there's a way that I can make a complaint.
2: This is a place of business, and you both rent from a owner?
1: Yes, we do. I'm wondering if I could do something for you. Can you give me a few seconds of your time where I could just go to this vent and inhale and just let me show you something?
2: Yeah.
3: Hello?
2: Hello?
3: See, can you hear this?
2: Yeah.
3: I mean, this is the kind of things that I have to go through right here.
2: I see. Okay. There's a district office in the area. You can register an informal complaint.
1: I'm getting tired of being called like the Lucky Charms man. Frosted Lucky Charms, they're magically delicious. It's hard when you really try to call somebody. There's been times when I've even called the authorities and they don't take me serious. Or they'll hear my voice and they'll say, okay, this guy must be playing. And so I will sit up and I will play with them, okay? We're off to see the wizard, the wonderful Wizard of Oz, and I don't need this.
2: Now, if you call there or you go in person, whatever.
4: Oh, sure.
2: Listen.
0: You sound very relaxed. This must be a low-tension job for you.
2: No, I've had a number of people such as yourself call in.
0: Up yours. Understandable.
2: A construction job and the backup alarms from the trucks was driving them crazy.
0: So you just hear a lot of these complaints all day?
2: No, not all day. Just occasionally.
0: Right. Okay, well, I appreciate that.
2: Uh-huh.
0: And I thank you for your time, okay?
2: Okay.
1: Oh, God, here it comes.
3: Oh, here it comes. Excuse me. Ding dong, the witch is dead. The witch is dead. All right, have a good one, okay?
2: You too.
1: Thank you.
2: Bye.
5: 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Right here at Big Boy's Neighborhood.
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0: 93.9 Jams. And do continue to hang out with us in the neighborhood. Hey, Jesus Sepulveda, what you got?
1: Imagine a world with no money.
0: Oh, my God.
1: Apparently, Elon Musk. Elon Musk says that by 2036, we're not really going to want money around.
0: Money won't matter, he said. Okay.
1: Crazy.
0: I don't know how that happens. Mm-hmm. You know what I'm saying? Just make sure it's all of us. Don't continue to hang with us in the neighborhood.

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1: Big Boy's Neighborhood.
0: Boy. Jesus Sepulveda's up in here. Jesus, hang loose, my brother. What we got on your cousin, Elon Musk? Can you imagine? Dude,
1: I know, right? Imagine having a life where money doesn't exist.
2: Oh, no. Money won't matter in 2036.
3: I'm not sure that the people who bought your shares think that money won't matter in 2036.
2: Well, what do you want money for? You want money for goods and services, yeah. Right? You want money for, obviously, food, housing, transport, entertainment. Well, if that is so abundant that there's more, that the robots and AI are providing more goods and services than any human could possibly consume, what do you need money for?
0: Shut your ass.
1: Yeah, this is the thing. He sounds like a robot. Yeah, but this is another guy who, like, that type of thinking is a little scary.
0: Right.
1: And like, what do they know? Like, these guys, what do they see coming?
0: You got to think, like, years ago,
1: right?
0: Even now when you look at all the Teslas and all the AI stuff, right? What did they know before that? So if he say by 2026, I don't understand how money won't matter.
1: He said 2036.
0: By 2036, I don't understand how money won't matter.
1: Right.
0: You know, you still got to eat. Like, I can understand the robot thing, but I'm like, okay, how money won't matter? You know what I'm saying?
1: I think what he's trying to say is, like, there's no drive to get more money. Like, we're going to be satisfied. We're not going to want to get more, need more. We're going to be okay with just, like, the way that we're
0: living.
1: Well,
0: I can't wait around.
1: Yeah, exactly.
0: I don't want to wait around then in 2036. I'm like, man, this motherfucker.
1: He lied to me.
4: He wants to do, like a universal pay, like, where everybody gets paid the same amount of money across the board. Mm-mm. Like, that's it. And he thinks that robots are going to do so much
1: of
4: the work.
1: Sounds like a communism to me.
4: We're going to be able to just reap in those benefits because technically we don't have to work, so they'll... All that money can go into, like, this
1: crazy.
0: He's worth a trillion today.
4: What the hell? Hasn't done anything, bro.
1: It's like, I'm also looking at that interview by going, like, man, I wonder what he's planning. What is he planning? Is he putting ideas in people's heads to do something, take over the world? He's being weird. I don't trust him.
0: Definitely so. You know, and we done seen just with this dude not being even a citizen, how much he's taken away.
1: 1,000%
0: That dude came in and took, like, medical stuff. He came in and effed the Americans, bro.
1: He doesn't even know how to salute right, you know? I don't know what kind of salute he did.
0: You know what salute he did.
1: Yeah, for sure. And he's trying to go to Mars. I don't know what's up with this guy. I'm going to keep my eye on him. I don't know. I need money. I need the money.
0: Man, if money wasn't an object, though, if you never had to work again, what would you do for the rest of your life?
1: Live in Hong Kong.
0: Really?
1: Well, I mean,
0: Hong Kong and
1: Hong Kong.
0: Right. And no, if money wasn't a thing, man, what would you do? If you never had to work again, what would you do for the rest of your life?
1: Ooh,
0: I would travel.
1: Man. Yeah, travel would be good.
0: I would travel, man. You know, and go to places like, and I'm not talking about the places that I've been to, like Cabo and, you know, I would be like in India.
1: Spots where people
0: oh, like that you'll see on TV where,
1: like that,
0: you gotta, like, catch your own food and everything. Like,
1: the Congo,
0: somewhere crazy.
1: I know what you're saying, though.
0: And we're speaking on it in the neighborhood. Y'all continue to hang with us in the neighborhood, Big Boys Neighborhood.
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0: Neighborhood.
1: Boy.
0: All righty now. Jesus Sepulveda was speaking about how Elon was saying that, you know, by 2036, money won't matter. Mm, you know, and he has a whole reason for that. But we're just asking in the neighborhood, if money wasn't an issue and you never had to work again, what would you do?
2: I would learn how to ski. Something crazy like a hobby. Like
0: that'd be one of the things where it'd be like, what if you killed yourself?
1: Oh, yeah. Well,
0: you know, like you couldn't even enjoy your first outing. You just died.
2: That's hilarious. Yeah,
0: you're like, man.
2: That's so true.
0: He had everything to live for, man.
2: Yeah, man.
0: Bro, died.
2: For sure.
0: Money not an object. You never have to work again, Lou. What you do?
1: I think I would do, I would do like a lake rentals. Like just live on a big ass lake house and just do lake rentals of like boats and jet skis and where people come in and I gotta host them and just pretty much every day something different. But
0: that's
1: I'm still
0: almost
1: be on
0: like
1: the water
0: work though
1: and party and drink.
0: Like hosting people. Like I don't want to be a part of other people's problems.
1: Oh, I do. Yeah. I want to join
0: and everything.
1: Yes, I want to join parties. That's
0: right. Well, if you're on an island, then
1: you know what I mean.
2: Like, I was picturing you like
0: they're gonna do tell you no.
1: Yeah, exactly.
0: You can't hang.
2: I pictured you like owning a brewery or something like that. Something where you're just chilling,
0: being your best customer.
2: Yeah,
0: man.
1: Like that's Louisa.
0: I always want to do one of them things. It's almost like undercover boss.
1: Yeah.
0: Where you own something, you walk in and they don't treat you right, and you're like, hey, I own this.
1: Yeah.
0: You know what I'm saying? What are you talking about, bro?
1: Right. That's happened before, bro. I've gone in there with like an owner one time and he was just like chilling. And then as soon as we got there from like the service from the lady that was gonna seat us, rude. From when we sat down, rude. And I'm sitting there like, bro, like, and he's like, yeah, I'm just waiting.
0: Yeah.
1: I'm just waiting.
0: To see how bad it gets.
1: Just waiting, bro.
2: I did that to Bud Freeman, the owner of the improv. The owner of improv, like I was when I was working at the Hollywood Improv, I was just like, he walked in and I was just like, oh, sir, you can't be here. It's close to another. And then he just started laughing. He's like, yeah, okay. Yeah. And he just started nodding, an old man. And I'm like, sir, I need you to step away from the showroom.
0: Oh, man.
2: No one can be here. And then he looked at me. He's just like, I can be here. Trust me, I can be here. And then sure enough, the manager runs in like, Bud. And it's like, oh, this is Bud Freeman. And I'm like, oh, Bud Freeman. The
0: were
2: guy.
0: You doing a show there?
2: Face. No, I was working there. I was working at
0: your
2: dishwasher at the time. Yeah.
0: Oh, but at least you were doing your job with like.
1: Yeah, that's true.
2: But I was.
0: Hey, man.
2: I'm ready to tackle him down.
0: I remember, man, I was doing some work at my house, right?
1: Yeah.
0: And this is when I was moving from one to the other because I had bought a house.
1: Yeah.
0: And I was like, man, and Jose was having the people work on the house, like the carpet and doing some other stuff, right?
1: Yeah.
0: So I walked in. And it was a dude, and he was welding over my carpet. And so I'm standing there looking at him, and my man looks up at me, and then he goes back to welding.
1: Mm-hmm.
0: So I'm standing there, and then he take his little mask off. He look up, and he was like, "May I help you?" Like a real like kind of like Russian accent.
1: Yeah, uh-huh.
0: And I was like, "Why are you, welding over my carpet?"
1: Yeah.
0: And my man flipped his thing down. And and then I'm standing there, and then he pulled it up again. "May I help you?" And I said, hey, bro, I said, why are you welding this? And pretty much like, don't worry about it. I said, hey, bro, this is my house. You know what I'm saying?
1: Yeah.
0: Got Jose up there like, Jose, pack this dude up. Get him out of here.
2: Right.
0: Man.
2: Crazy.
0: And that's what I would do if I had money.
1: Yeah.
0: I would go around the world.
1: That's right.
0: Trying to bring it back. You know, but I never had to work again.
1: That's right.
0: I would fire a Russian guy that weld.
1: <Out of here. laughs>
0: Y'all continue to hang with us in the neighborhood. Big Boy Neighborhood.

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1: Big Boy's Neighborhood.
0: Jesus Sepulveda's up in here. Jesus, hang loose. What you got?
2: Oh, man. Would you walk 3,000 miles?
0: I would walk 3,000 miles.
2: Yeah, dude, would you walk 3,000 miles just to go from one state to another, which is insane.
0: This I've seen this dude's journey, man.
2: Yeah, so this is a streamer, Humble Zay. He decided to walk from Philadelphia all the way to California and just made it.
3: Come on! What they gonna say now, chat? 3,000 miles on foot through the desert, through the mountains, through the sundown towns. Oh, get hit by two cars. Anything is possible. It's not about me. God used me as a vessel to show the world, to show the youth that anything is possible. When they laugh at you, when they tell you that you can't do something, you gotta believe in yourself. Everything that we went through to lead to this moment. 4 months on the road, sacrificing day in, day out. But I want you to know that anything is possible. The kids that's watching, anything you want to do, you could do it. The greatness is the God in you.
2: And that's exactly why he did it. He says that he wanted to shine light on the fact that, like, some of these kids that, you know, live and like in the hoods and stuff like that are watching.
0: Why you whisper hoods?
1: You know, some of these kids that live
2: in hoods and stuff. You know?
0: But no, very, very inspirational. But
2: yeah, so he just told him, like, there's options to go out and just focus on what you want to do. You can do anything. You can
0: it's crazy, man.
2: Cause I think it's cool. Cause
0: I'll pop in and peep out his story, right? And you'll see what his journey. And you'll see, like, the weight he lost.
2: Yeah.
0: And then I saw one where he was talking about, like, sundown towns and everything. Uh-huh. I saw one where they had, while he was walking, the police came up on him. And they were saying, somebody said he was brandishing a gun. And he was like, man, I'm walking for God.
2: Yeah.
0: You know what I'm saying? Like, there is no way that this dude pulled out a gun. You know what I'm saying?
2: But, for sure.
0: Yeah, man. But shout out to bro.
2: Yeah, shout out to him. I think it's really dope what he did. I just think it's crazy to do that. I wouldn't.
0: 3,000 miles. 3,000 miles.
4: Getting hit by cars.
0: Yeah, man.
4: I hit twice.
0: You said two cars.
2: Exactly. Like, I remember I parked my car like three blocks and I got a little, like, little scooters. And look at I couldn't do it.
0: You're like, man, you're like 3,000 miles my butt.
2: Yeah, have you ever, like, dude, I remember being in Disneyland and just walking for, like, half a day and just the blisters I got. Yeah, like, I can only imagine the things he went through. Like, yeah, that's crazy.
0: I wonder what mile would I get to. I'd be like, man, what you doing?
2: Yeah. Right. Yeah. Like, until you realize, like, yeah, but I don't need this. I don't need this.
0: Yeah. I remember I did the marathon for charity, and I was only supposed to do, like, 10 miles, right?
2: Wow. Yeah.
0: And, dude, I remember at one point, I was walking with my trainer, and I said, and no, this ain't a joke. I looked at this banner, and I said, Rod, I said, what is that? Because there's a banner hanging.
2: Uh-huh.
0: And he was like, oh, yeah, that's mile one. I'm like, that's mile one.
2: No way.
0: God, bro.
2: Yeah, you're like, there's no way.
0: I was walking and jogging so slow that they opened up traffic, and I was still walking.
2: That's hilarious.
0: Man. Yeah, the Kenyans were already back home.
2: The Kenyans. Yeah, the Kenyans.
0: You know what I'm saying? And I was just like, bro, it was crazy. But is there anything that's on your bucket list that you haven't done yet?
2: Oh, man.
0: Anything that you haven't done yet, bro?
4: There's a ton.
0: All right.
2: Yeah, for sure, man.
0: We'll come back and we'll speak on it, man. Y'all continue to hang with us in the neighborhood, Big Boy's Neighborhood.
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0: 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Big Boy Big Neighborhood. Boy. All right, we was talking about a guy by the name of Humble Jose, and he walked from Philadelphia to California, 3,000 miles,
1: yep.
0: 4 months, hit by two cars,
1: crazy.
0: Walked through sundown towns and everything, man.
1: Yeah, I got harassed and all.
0: So we were just asking, in the neighborhood, is there anything, any adventure, anything that's still on your bucket list?
1: Oh, man, I really want to go sailing.
0: Right.
2: Really?
0: Sailing. Yeah. Really, though?
1: Yeah, I do. I want to go sailing. It looks like it looks peaceful. It looks like fun.
2: Yeah.
1: I kind of want to be away, and I want to be fishing, and I want to eat whatever I catch, like all that stuff. I really
0: want to
1: try.
0: Do that, man.
1: I want to, but I'm afraid because I know I'm gullible, I'm dumb, and I'm gonna end up eating something I'm not supposed to eat and get sick. Yeah, exactly.
0: Aside from that, you know, at least you know that.
1: Yeah, I guess you're right.
0: Bucket list, Lou, anything?
2: You know what, Doug? I've always wanted to, like, have you seen the whale sharks? So you can go swimming with them.
0: Right, right.
2: Like I guess. And snorkeling or
0: oh, so you
2: want
0: to be Caucasian?
2: Yeah. I think you can do that like one of these.
0: I'm
2: like,
0: sitting over here talking about him. I want to jump. I still haven't jumped out of a plane yet.
1: Oh, yeah. That's what you want to do, right?
0: Yeah. Can you imagine by the time I get to the ground, I'm dead?
1: Oh, man, I have a heart attack.
0: Yeah. Man, you see my body just floating like, oh, man. He went through. No, I hate when people say, man, he died doing what he loved.
1: No, like, no, I did not want to do that.
0: I love living life.
1: For real. It's like,
0: and then
1: like
0: you ever see when people say, like, man, he died peacefully in his sleep.
1: Yeah.
0: But what if you weren't there and the person's like, like punching and grabbing stuff?
1: Yeah,
0: and then by the time you found him, he was peaceful. Yeah.
1: Very peaceful.
0: Yeah, no, very peaceful in his sleep. Like, no, I'm up in heaven. Like, no, I wasn't peaceful.
1: Yep.
0: I was just alone.
2: You're tripping. Yeah.
0: Anything else you want to do that's on your bucket list?
1: I really want to learn how to do sushi. That is one of the biggest things.
0: Yeah.
1: I want to learn. I want to be able to be good at it. You know.
0: Yeah, man.
1: Come on, baby. Let's go. You know, that's what I'm talking about.
3: Sushi.
1: Woo!
2: I like sushi.
0: Hey, man. But yeah, that's another thing. I want to learn how to, like, really get my sushi game
1: up.
0: Yeah,
1: I want to get that.
0: Yeah, man.
2: Nice. There's I don't know if you guys seen it. It just happened, but it's called Tomorrowland. It's a huge EDC festival that happens, bro. And I want to go to that.
0: Okay.
2: I wanted that's the goal.
0: Go do it then.
2: Like, EDC is dope in Vegas, but this
0: is his bucket list.
2: Yeah. It's massive, bro.
1: Dude, just
2: it's in Belgium, bro.
1: Put on the glitter, put on your little fairies, fairy wings, and just do it now. No. That's what he wants.
2: I got to hit tomorrow.
0: Go sailing. You can go sailing quicker than he can get to that festival.
1: You think so?
0: Yeah, because you can go sailing literally this weekend.
2: Yeah, that's very true. And catch your own fish and eat it.
1: I'm afraid to go sailing.
2: Jose has a boat.
0: Yeah, Jose has a boat.
2: I'm pretty sure he knows a with the
1: Jose has a boat?
0: Yeah.
2: Yeah,
0: in Mexico. He does tours and all that.
1: Oh, tours? I would not join. I'm sorry, Jose, but I would not join Jose's tour.
0: I wouldn't get on a boat with Jose either.
1: Wow.
0: I don't care who you got it. Yeah, that's I wouldn't either. I
1: know this Jose. Is for North. Yeah, yeah, yeah. Wait. I'm in Georgia?
0: You mess around, be on an island.
1: Oh, my God.
0: Jose's island, Gillian Island. You just be out there just lost and dead.
1: Oh, my God.
0: Nah, man. I understand.
1: No way, Jose.
0: Yeah, you just made a great point. Y'all continue to hang with us in the neighborhood. Big Boy neighborhood.
3: Look, if you had one shot, one opportunity.

0: Hello.
1: This is Luther Lufay from Seven Seas, and I was calling to let you know that Mr. Kitamura is in town. We're just processing him out right now, and he'll be there late tomorrow evening.
0: Who is it?
1: That's your foreign exchange student.
0: Mm-mm.
1: Okay, I got Mr. Kitamura here. He wanna say hello to you.
0: Okay.
2: Mosh mosh.
0: Hi.
2: Hi, how are you?
0: Fine.
1: Yeah, this is the lady that's going to let you live at her house.
0: No.
1: Tell her what you want to eat.
2: I like a hamburger.
1: Uh-huh. He likes hamburger.
0: Don't tell me because I don't have no room.
2: I like fried chicken.
0: Mr. Kimo.
2: I like pancakes.
1: He likes pancakes.
0: I just want to apologize to you for making a big mistake.
1: You want to apologize to who?
0: To Mr. whoever on the other end. He cannot come here to my house. I don't mean to the United States.
2: I'm a good dancer.
0: I got no room.
2: I can't wait to meet you.
0: I'm not planning on meeting you.
2: I love black people.
0: Look, I do too, mister.
1: Ma'am, who does the cooking there?
0: That's not important.
1: Because he's on a low-fat diet.
0: I don't care what kind of diet he on. He will not be eating 1 minute. Do I have to get the police?
1: Ma'am, you can...
0: Do you hear what I say?
1: Ma'am, he is not royalty. He does not need a police escort.
0: I do not care. And I'm finna hang my phone up, and I appreciate if you don't call me.
1: There is no reason for you to hang up the phone.
0: If you keep calling me, I'm gonna call the police on you.
1: You're the one who started by filling out an application saying that you would take this little young Japanese boy that wants to come out here and just have a good time in America.
0: Do not send nobody to my house. That's my final word, and that is the bottom line.
3: Phone taps on the tens every hour, every day, right here at Big Boy's Neighborhood.
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0: 93.9 Jams. And do continue to hang out with us in the neighborhood, man. Chuck, our guy, is in the neighborhood, man. This is an interview that he really wanted to sit in on. And that's Ninth Wonder, producer extraordinaire, and Mussolini in the neighborhood.
1: Legendary.
0: Yeah, man.
1: Talk about the Don and I 3, their new album about to drop.
0: Yeah, man. Look at this. Yeah, look at him. Look at him. Hey, man. But this is one of those interviews as well, man. When it came across, Chuck was like one of those, like, big, we got to do this one. Yeah. And so, Chuck, you'll be hanging out with us as well, man. Y'all continue to hang out with us in the neighborhood. Big Boys Neighborhood.
2: Regulators. We regulate any stealing of his property. We're damn good, too. But you can't be any geek off the street. 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Earn your keep.
3: Regulators!

0: 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Big Boys Neighborhood. Big boy. Beautiful day in the neighborhood, ladies and gentlemen. First off, I got to say, man, Ninth Wonder. Ooh, thank you for being in the neighborhood, man.
1: Thank you, man.
0: Mussolini, thank you for you and your beard.
2: Appreciate it.
0: Hey, man.
2: Beard gang glistening.
0: Hey, dude, but he be, you know what I'm saying?
2: Glistening.
0: Like, I ain't mad at you, brother.
2: Glistening, man.
0: I'm glad at you.
3: That beard's in 4D.
0: Say what now?
3: That beard's in 4D.
0: Hell yeah,
3: bro.
0: It is, yeah, man. You know when you see somebody and you're like, damn, I need to tighten up on what I do. Like, I need to tighten up on my look. Like, I just walk in just looking crazy, but I come from radio. You know what I'm saying? When we didn't have to do video and all that. All
1: right, back.
0: Ninth, welcome once again, bro. Like, I saw you in New York. We were out there for Jay-Z.
1: Yes, we were.
0: Ninth, you've been around the board when it comes to people that you work with.
1: Yeah, yeah, yeah.
0: And it's crazy because we'll see some of the greatest champs nowadays that you were very instrumental in either placement or sound or even getting, you know, getting with them them early. And when you look at it, it's like, it's the map that you've covered. You know what I'm saying?
3: It's early. Even, we have to ask this just from a West Coast standpoint.
0: Yeah.
3: You were early with TDE.
0: Yep. Yes.
3: You were early with Murs, Records.
0: Shout out to Murs, too.
3: One of my favorite remixes you did is the Hieroglyphics, Make Your Move.
1: Make Your Move, yeah.
3: So, and then you were early with Nip. You did Face
1: early
3: the World.
1: Early with Nip.
3: What do you think is...
1: And Anderson.
0: Yes.
1: Yep.
3: You have such great chemistry with West Coast artists. What do you think that attributes to that, being from North Carolina?
1: I mean, you got to look at what the landscape of North Carolina was when I was a teenager, right? I mean, I heard N.W.A. and the Posse before I heard Straight Outta Compton, right? And then I heard, you know, Eazy-E's first album. And probably the West Coast album that really kicked in the door for me was D.O.C.'s No One Can Do It Better.
0: Yes, sir.
1: And I was 14 years old, and this is like the era of the low riders. My cousin had a low ride with like blue ground effects. Yeah. And he played D.O.C. and the Doctor like it was going out of style. But then here comes D-Cover, here comes the Chronic, and here comes, you know, that was a big part of North Carolina. So the era, how that felt, you know, the apple don't fall too far from the tree. That's why you'll hear a difference if I do something with a Moose or when I did Duckworth.
3: Right.
1: You know what I mean? The first beat in Duckworth was meant for the game.
0: Oh.
1: And because he hit me, said, we're going on documentary too. This is a while back. And then I came to L.A. I call it the craziest day in L.A. I've ever had. I came to Los Angeles. I saw Snoop at noon. I went to see Snoop at noon. I went to see Dre at 6.
0: Jeez.
1: And I went to see Kendrick at 10.
2: Crazy.
1: And I said to myself, like, dang, if I can move like that through L.A., I'm all right.
0: Yeah.
1: You know what I mean? So I got to Kendrick at 10, and he got, you know, got a beat, CD of like 26 beats or whatever. And then out of the three came Duckworth.
3: Right.
1: But it's just a different feel here. It's the palm trees, the sun, that's what L.A. feels like to me. And that's a difference if I'm doing for somebody music with somebody in Queens, right?
0: Mm-hmm.
1: And you know, Big Boy talks about the range. I did Destiny's Child and M.O.P. in the same year. So.
0: Hey, what up? It's Luke.
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1: Big Boys Big Neighborhood. All righty now, man. It is legendary and it is hip-hop up in here, man. We got Ninth Wonder in the neighborhood along with Mussolini.
2: First of all, Ninth, congratulations to you. You got your degree this past.
3: I got my degree,
2: Congratulations.
1: What made you back? I don't even know if I want to hear the story because I need to go back and get mine. You know what I'm saying, Moose? I don't even know if I want the...
2: No, it's never too late.
1: That makes you feel like you need to do something. When people say, man, it's never too late. What made you go back?
3: I'm from North Carolina.
1: Right.
3: And I'm from a state where, you know, a big part of our culture is colleges and universities. And, you know, I end up going, I started, but then I got to a point where in my career and in my life, I said, man, like I did all this stuff, man. And I didn't do the one thing that I set out to do when I was 18. Graduate from school.
1: Damn.
3: And I was going to homecoming every year. Did parties at homecoming every year. Right.
1: You were there. You
3: know, I was
2: super,
3: there.
2: Super, super, super senior.
1: Congratulations, everybody.
3: You know what I'm saying? Like, I taught at the university that I ended up getting a degree from, but I taught there for a long time. Traveled the world teaching and blah, blah, blah. And I said, man, this is the one thing that I did not do. I wanted to be a college graduate before I wanted to become a music producer. Mm. So I was like, let me finish. And I finished, man. I finished the week, 6 days before my daughter got her college degree.
1: Damn. Wow. Amazing. My daughter hasn't gotten hers yet, so I got some time. She just graduated high school. Yeah. But you know, what's wild about that too, man, is going back to get it.
3: Yeah.
1: And did it always like kind of poke at you that you didn't have it?
3: It did. You know, and it was funny because the department that I went into, interdisciplinary studies, the professors in the department, I was like introducing myself and online. They was like, we know exactly who you are. Like, we have been studying the fact that, not the fact that you've been making music, but the fact that you've been teaching. So it's kind of like they're calling me professor and I'm calling them professor at the same time. But I'm teaching at Duke, which is 5 miles away from North Carolina Central where I got my degree.
2: So. Now connecting what we were talking about earlier in terms of the younger generation being introduced to music, you being a professor at Duke, at Harvard, at Wake Forest, and growing up in some of the biggest golden moments of hip hop, and now you got a front row seat to being around young adults all the time.
3: All the time.
2: How has that outlook impacted you as a producer and as a DJ? Because you know the past, the present, and the future, and you're looking at it in front of you now.
3: You know, and Moose and I talk about this all the time. I don't think we understand as Generation Xers, millennials, we only deal with the 18-year-olds that's in our family and their friends, right? Mm-hmm. We don't deal with the masses of 18-year-olds or what have you. For me, I've had a chance to teach a brand new 18-year-old for the past, this is my 20th fall teaching.
1: Oh, wow.
3: So we don't understand the 18-year-olds, they update like iPhones, bro. An 18-year-old 3 years ago ain't the same 18-year-old now.
1: Right.
3: You know what I mean?
1: Mm-hmm.
3: They don't even have a connectivity. At least when I was 18, the dude that was 24, I had a connectivity to him. And the dude that was 13, I had a connectivity to him. It ain't like that now.
2: The gap is wider.
3: The gap is wider. Like, they don't even communicate with people 3 years before or after. So I've learned through that and the way they communicate. And a lot of times it'd be a lot of dudes our age getting online talking crazy to the younger generation, man, without doing enough listening. Mm. And that's why I say there's a difference between OGs, elders, and old.
1: Big fact.
2: That's
1: big.
2: Real. That's real.
3: So a lot of, you know, I want to apologize to the younger generation for a lot of us older generation cast not passing the torch like we should have. Mm-hmm. It's been a lot of gatekeeping going on. It's been a lot of non-help going on and just lack of information. That's why the younger generation, especially hip-hop, be like, because we haven't done we haven't done a great job in passing the torch and giving the right information to them.
1: Ninth Wonder, Moose, you guys got to stick around. I don't think Chuck is ready to let y'all go.
2: Just yet.
1: Yeah, man.
2: We got more questions.
1: Chuck's like, just one more. Just one more.
2: Please.
1: Ninth Wonder, Mussolini, in the neighborhood, Big Boys Neighborhood.

0: 93.9 Jams. Big Boys Neighborhood back up in here, man. Ninth Wonder Mussolini in the neighborhood. Ninth, when you look at your students, is there still a hope for music?
1: Yeah, yeah. I think so. Because now you got to understand, my students are the sons and daughters of Generation Xers.
0: Mm-hmm.
1: And Generation Xers are the first consumers, not first makers, but the first consumers of hip-hop, right? Whether the OMTV Raps, Rap City, whatever it is, we, you know, Snoop is our Bob Dylan,
0: mm-hmm.
1: if that makes sense. And so we're putting it on to our kids as much as we possibly can. So it's not strange for a kid to walk in my class and know who A Tribe Called Quest is.
0: Right.
1: Because they know, because of their parents are just hip-hop to, you know, the core. You know what I mean?
0: Right.
1: It's not strange for a kid to walk in my class and say, I know MF Doom.
0: Mm-hmm.
1: Like, I like to ask them, how do they know? Because how do you know? It's like, because me and my dad used to watch Adult Swim.
0: Yep.
1: And that's how I know, right?
0: Yeah.
1: So, you know, and that's how the rabbit hole starts for them.
0: Trip off of what my daughter knows.
1: Yeah.
0: Just from being, like, next to me.
1: Yeah.
0: You know, what my daughter knows. Or then there's sometimes she'll come to me with something. I'm like, how did you find that?
1: How did you find that?
0: Yeah. You know what I'm saying? How did you find that, man?
1: It happens a lot. But, yeah, that's kind of what it is. And hopefully with that, the feeling that me and Moose brings along, it's twofold. What we bring along is new to them, but it's also a portal to the past, too.
2: Is that the reason why with Don and I 3, you wanted to go physical first? All three albums on wax, only 100 pieces made. So is it restoring that feeling and giving that tangible feeling and respecting what the art is why you want to go that route first?
1: Yeah, man. Like Big Boy said, it's a movement going on amongst kids. It's like almost about to be anti-internet, bro.
0: Yeah, bro. I was just having that conversation.
1: Yeah. It's like, it was a song that came out. How old are you?
2: I am 38.
1: Well, you should know this song. There was a song that came out in the early 80s called Video Killed the Radio Star.
0: Yeah, I say it all the time. Right. The video killed the radio star.
1: Radio star. And I believe that internet killed the video star.
0: Mm-hmm.
1: But something's going to have to kill the internet star.
2: Yep.
1: And I think it's kids out here, man, it's super anti. It's a couple of young rock groups that's on the internet right now. That they're really on that type of time, like we trying to go analog, and these are 14-year-olds.
0: Yeah, right.
1: So they're really kind of rage against the machine, no pun intended. They're really just going against the machine, man, and say, man, I'm tired. I want to go back outside, for real. Like, I want to go outside and meet people. So it's really a generation.
0: And I think you're starting to see that more with the way things are dropping, too.
2: Yep.
0: You know, you're starting to see people saying, nah, you know, we dropping vinyl on this, and I'm like, oh, thank you.
3: That's why I put so much effort into it, because I know there's still people that value the art, that value collecting and want to own a piece
0: and holding
3: of
0: it.
3: History. Mm-hmm. Yeah,
0: yeah, and keeping it.
3: Yeah,
0: and you know what I'm saying?
1: Moose is fantastic with the artwork he's done.
0: Why was that something that you felt like, I gotta have this visual?
3: I mean, because my brand is all about being active and attractive. So the first thing I want people to see is like, yo, damn. The album work looked good. It looked nice. And I take on my projects like a movie. Like, it's like a theme to every project. And I'm heavy on the Blaxploitation.
0: Right. Yeah,
3: movies, the Rudy Raymore.
0: Yes, sir.
3: You know what I mean? The old school covers like Big Daddy Kane.
0: But where does that come from, too, Moose?
3: I just feel like the people that actually buy my vinyls and the collectors, they heavy into the art. You know, they want fine art. They just don't want you to stand on a block and take a picture. They want something that they could, like, hang up on a wall and be like, wow, like, this look like a whole motion picture right here on a vinyl disc. Like, and I just feel like that's going to help you stand out, separate yourself a little bit from everything that's dropping.
0: And then you,
3: like,
0: hold it and you keep it.
3: Yep.
0: You hold it and you keep it. Yep. And then you also become a collector. You know what I'm saying?
3: The value goes up. I seen vinyls that I sold for 100, you know, doubled or tripled now, like, because there's no more. You know what I mean? It's limited. It's like a really, like, some collector's edition stuff. You feel me?
0: Ninth Wonder Moose, you guys got to stick around. I don't think Chuck is ready to let y'all go.
4: Just yet.
0: Yeah, man.
2: We got more questions.
0: Chuck's like, just one more. Just one more.
2: Please.
0: Ninth Wonder Mussolini in the neighborhood. Big Boys Big Neighborhood.
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1: Big Boys Neighborhood.
0: All righty now, man. It is legendary and it is hip-hop up in here, man. We got Ninth Wonder in the neighborhood along with Mussolini.
2: I want to ask about Dinner Party real quick, which is one of the next things you got going on, Knife. For those who don't know, it's a super group of Knife, Terrence Martin, Kamasi Washington. I want to know the first of all, how did the group come together and the dynamic of that group? Because there's so many multi-instrumentalists, producers, creatives. Who does what or how does the records come together?
3: You know, the leader of Dinner Party is Terrace Martin.
2: Yeah.
3: And why
0: the little young sensei.
3: Right. Terrace and I were supposed to do a duo back in like 2010, 11, 12 called Bleak Gilliam. Do you know who Bleak Gilliam is?
2: Mm-hmm. Mo' Better Blues.
3: Look at you. So Bleak Gilliam, he is a savant.
0: Yeah, he is, bro. He really is.
2: I just made a Mo' Better Blues reference to somebody yesterday because we were talking about new and old jazz.
0: I feel like y'all going to leave here together.
4: You're going to figure it out.
0: Yeah.
4: Get in the trunk somewhere.
0: Yeah. No, I'm just saying that tomorrow or by Monday, he's going to tell me, Big, I'm gone.
3: He's going to be gone.
0: You know what I'm saying?
3: But yeah, he's the leader of Dinner Party. And I did a record with Robert Glasper called Afro Blue.
2: Yeah, that remix.
3: The remix, right? And he worked with Kamasi on, you know, other things as well as all the Kendrick stuff, right?
2: Right.
3: And so during COVID birthed a lot of things, bro.
0: Yeah, bro.
3: And I sent Terrace some beats and he was sending me songs. I hear, you know, check this out. I'm like, what is this? And so then he sent me like 9 songs. I'm like, what is this? He's like, and we a group, bro. Who is we, bro?
0: Right.
3: Who is we? Like me, you, Robert, and Kamasi. I'm like, that's like the Avengers. What is going on? And so we did the first album, right? And it was such a strange time for me because the album came out July 10th. My brother died suddenly July 9th of 2020. And unexpectedly and suddenly. So it was a wild time for me at that time. But, yo, it's definitely giving people a necessary alternative that they need. It's hip-hop, it's jazz, it's funk, it's soul, it's R&B. It's all of that feeling. And, you know, not to say that nobody else does it, because they do, but the collective of how we do it, you know, with me, you know, I'll send or be around Terrace and give him, make a beat with a sample on it, then he'll take it and replay it, then he'll put Robert on top of it, then Kamasi, and then we bring in Felix or, you know, whoever we want to sing on it, and it turns into something else, like completely something else. But it's just what the music we believe in, man.
2: What You Bringing is the title of the new album, correct?
3: What You Bringing.
2: What You Bringing.
3: What You Bringing, yeah.
2: August 7th? I believe
3: August 7th.
0: Tell us.
2: I'll just play about me that I've never mentioned, right?
3: It is definitely August 7th because Moose and I is August 14th.
5: Of August 14th, baby. Put it on the Mizzat.
0: Ninth Wonder, Moose, definitely want to thank you guys for coming into the neighborhood. For those out there, if you missed any part of this interview, it's right there for you. Big Boy TV, our YouTube channel. And as you're watching, hit that subscribe button. Y'all continue to hang with us in the neighborhood. Big Boy's neighborhood.
6: 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They be tricking. They tell them girls.

0: How you doing?
1: My name is Luther Lufe. I stay in a studio. I have a studio workspace, a cubicle, and the people upstairs have a spot called Bell's Balloons. And up there, they do like a lot of work with helium. And the helium is coming through my vents, and I was wondering if there's a way that I can't make a complaint.
2: This is a place of business, and you both rent from a owner?
1: Yes, we do. I'm wondering if I could do something for you. Can you give me a few seconds of your time where I could just go to this vent and inhale and just let me show you something?
2: Yeah.
3: Hello?
2: Hello?
3: See, can you hear this?
2: Yeah.
3: I mean, this is the kind of things that I have to go through right here.
2: I see. Okay. There's a district office in the area. You can register a informal complaint.
1: I'm getting tired of being called like the Lucky Charms man. Frosted Lucky Charms, the magically delicious. It's hard when you really try to call somebody. There's been times when I've even called the authorities and they don't take me serious. Or they'll hear my voice and they'll say, okay, this guy must be playing. And so I will sit up and I will play with them, okay? We're off to see the wizard, the wonderful Wizard of Oz, and I don't need this.
2: Now, if you call there or you go in person, whatever.
4: Oh, sure.
2: Listen.
1: You sound very relaxed. This must be a low-tension job for you.
2: No, I've had a number of people such as yourself call in.
1: Of yours. Understandable.
2: A construction job and the backup alarms from the trucks was driving them crazy.
1: So you just hear a lot of these complaints all day?
2: No, not all day. Just occasionally.
1: Right. Okay, well, I appreciate that.
2: Uh-huh.
1: And I thank you for your time, okay?
2: Okay.
1: Oh, God, here it comes.
3: Oh, here it comes. Excuse me. Ding dong, the witch is dead. The witch is dead. All right, have a good one, okay?
2: You too.
3: Thank you.
2: Bye.
5: 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Right here at Big Boy's Neighborhood.
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1: And do continue to hang out with us, ladies and gentlemen. He is back, friend of the neighborhood, Ari Spears in the neighborhood, man. Is he a hater? We'll find out. Right. Y'all continue to hang out with us in the neighborhood. Ari Spears coming up next.

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1: Big Boy's Neighborhood. Boy.
0: Yes, he is back, ladies and gentlemen. Sir. Ready to talk a lot of mess and be funny. Yeah, boy's right. We got Ari Spears in the neighborhood.
2: I just saw like this. It was Afion. It was
3: I saw that.
2: Jay Farrow.
3: And another guy.
2: And I forget the other guy.
3: Yeah, he wasn't really as known as much as those two.
2: Right, right, right.
3: Yeah.
2: If they had you and that Jay-Z, if you were the third one or however it was played, but if you were in that, man, your Jay-Z scares me.
3: When I saw that clip, I had commented. And I said, of course, Afion
2: kills it.
3: Farrow kills it. I think Afion's is a little bit better than Farrow's.
2: Yep.
3: But the third guy kind of had it. But there was moments where he slipped in and out. Now, I simply pointed that out.
2: Oh, no,
3: I'm the hater.
2: Here they come, huh?
3: Here they come.
2: Everybody was saying the same thing that you were saying in the comments. Though.
3: Right. But when I say it.
2: Oh, yeah. It's different when you say it, huh?
3: Oh, yeah.
2: But you wear your hater hat well, though.
3: Oh, I wear it. It's my crown.
2: Right.
3: You know what I'm saying? Right. It's my crown. And listen, I'll take the hater thing with a grain of salt and tongue in cheek because I know I'm not.
2: Right.
3: I give people praise. I'm just very brash in my delivery and my assessment on what I see.
2: Yeah, but
3: and what I feel.
2: You almost like would tell someone, like, if they say, oh, you know, they got their baby and they pick the comforter blanket up.
3: Right.
2: And you'll be like, oh, that's an ugly baby.
3: Yeah.
2: Yeah. You know what I'm saying? So you will tell somebody.
3: Like I saw the Sean Wayans clap back, you know. And listen, respect to the Wayans family.
2: Okay.
3: They the Kennedys of comedy.
2: Right, right.
3: You know, they a dynasty.
2: Okay, hold on real quick. So what was said at first?
3: I simply said, well, first of all, let me just say this. Comedy is obviously subjective.
2: Yeah.
3: Of all the Wayans, I think Sean's the least funniest.
2: Okay, I remember that. Okay,
3: right.
2: Gotcha.
3: But the thing that really fueled what I said was, I've gone to comedy clubs, and I'll go, hey, who was the last person in? Oh, Sean Wayans. Huh. I go, why y'all say that? Because, you know, you got a set of rules. Can't look him in the face. He wears shades in the club. You know, you can't talk, the staff can't talk to him directly. He's very standoffish. And my thing was this, and I still stand on this. No one should be arrogant. I don't care how talented you are. You should always be humble. Mm-hmm. But if you're going to be arrogant, your talent has to dictate that. It has to warrant it.
2: I remember.
3: Dave Chappelle is so phenomenal. And he's not an arrogant guy. But if he was, you'd go, well, he's a bad
2: Chappelle.
3: You know what I'm saying? And I said that Sean's talent doesn't match his arrogance. For you to be that arrogant, your talent game got to step up. Mm-hmm. And so, of course, it is. You know what I mean? And he called me a I think.
2: Right.
3: You know, I know I ain't going to be in no Wayans movies.
2: Right.
3: But I wasn't in any before.
2: Right.
3: So, you know, I said what I said.
2: Do you feel sometimes, man, that opportunities aren't coming because how blatant you could be? And I don't mean, but you create your own. I don't see you starving for nothing, though.
3: Dog, I work.
2: Yeah.
3: You know what I mean? I work. Now, again, am I where I would like to be, deserve to be?
2: Right.
3: No. But until the final chapter is said and done, you know, I'm still in the game.
2: Yeah.
3: You know what I mean?
2: Very much so.
3: I'm still in the game. You know, like I said, I'm opinionated. And,
2: yeah, very much so.
3: Yeah, and I say what I say, you know?
2: Aries, you got time to hang out with us, man?
3: I'm here, man. I'm here.
2: All righty, we got more with Aries Spears in the neighborhood, Big Boy's Neighborhood.

0: Jams, Hawaii's throwback station. Big Boy's Big Neighborhood. Boy. Yes, he is back, ladies and gentlemen. Sir. Ready to talk a lot of mess and be funny. Yeah, boy's right. We got Ari Spears in the neighborhood. Did you watch the World Cup?
1: We don't care about soccer. Right, Americans see? Don't care about soccer. See, we really don't.
2: See?
1: Like, when I see all these celebrities at the World Cup, the final game,
2: right?
1: Like, y'all are going to be seen. You don't care about soccer. Yeah. It'd be one thing it'd be different if America had some skin in the game.
2: Right.
1: If the final game was America versus whoever.
2: Yeah.
1: And even then, we really don't care, but it's the event. It's the momentum. It's the enormity of the moment. You know, and yeah, America, America. But I don't know even who was in the last game. Spain and who?
0: And Argentina.
1: Yeah, okay, really?
2: Yeah.
1: So when they ain't playing, you're watching Argentina. You're keeping up with Spain.
2: Yeah.
1: Stop it.
2: Yeah, man.
1: It's an event so big, you go to get photographed.
2: Hey, man, that's one of those things when they say, oh, yeah, Messi. And then you're like, well, name three people in Argentina.
1: The only person I know from the American team.
2: Is Leonardo DiCaprio on there? Right. No?
1: Oh, okay. The only person I know from the American team, because I went to school with his brother, is Tim Howard.
2: Right.
1: I went to school with his brother, Chris. So I've known Timmy and Chris since we was kids in New Jersey. But other than that, man, I couldn't tell you.
2: Yeah.
1: I know soccer.
2: I don't know. I was in it, man. You know, because, and the reason why for
1: you
2: me,
1: really like the game, though?
2: Dude, it was because usually when the World Cup comes, it's like, I don't even know how they, you know, when they say somebody's offside, they're like, yeah. How do you offside? You just running down the field.
1: Right.
2: But it's usually, I don't know the rules. You know what I'm saying?
1: Yeah.
2: But being that it was here and it was coming on at decent times,
1: yeah.
2: It got me, man.
1: I can't watch something for 3 hours where the score can end in 0-0. Yeah.
3: Tell me about that.
1: Anyone want to kick the ball in? And nil! Ole, ole, ole, ole.
2: Hey, man,
1: I don't care about that.
2: I gotta watch it in a Spanish broadcast, though.
1: Yeah.
2: Because the Spanish broadcast is, you know, it's on.
1: Yeah.
2: American, they still like, oh, the kicks. Oh, there it is. Oh, and I'm like, dude, am I watching golf?
3: Even UK's is pretty bad.
2: Oh, my
3: too.
2: God,
3: so
2: yeah.
3: Slow.
2: Yeah, but you watch it in Spanish?
1: And listen, we know that football, we call our football, but football is really soccer.
2: Right.
1: And we've just, you know, we've stolen that. But at the end of the day, it's like as big as the Super Bowl is, my allegiance to football is playing Madden on PlayStation.
2: Right.
1: I don't care about football like that. Now, I know that's America's passion, but the Super Bowl, I go for the hot wings in the commercials.
2: Yeah.
1: I don't care.
2: I do halftime show.
1: So even if I had that kind of notoriety and fame and money, I wouldn't go to the Super Bowl.
2: Aries, once again, thank you for being in the neighborhood. For those out there, you can find the entire interview with Aries Spears YouTube.
1: That's right.
2: Is out today. Wow. Make sure you guys check that out, Big Boy TV. Big, and as you're watching, hit that subscribe button. Y'all continue to hang with us in the neighborhood, Big Boy's Big Neighborhood. Boy.
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0: 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Every hour, don't forget, we got the thousand dollar keywords because rent due Saturday, not the day after or the day before. It's due Saturday. So make sure you listen up for your shots to win the bag every single hour. Your next keyword is coming up, as I said, next hour at 11 o'clock. But first, he added two shows to his LA and his London 30-year anniversary tour. Jay-Z's on the way. We'll get it to Juvie after that.
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0: 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Let me know what you're going to use that $1,000 for, because we got those keywords coming up again. Your next shot running up at 11 a.m. on the dot. But stay tuned. I just talked to their manager, Matthew Knowles, last week. It's on my podcast, Ashley with Tui's Off Air. Let's get into Destiny's shot up next. I got Ludo on the way.
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2: Mostly sunny skies and scattered showers today with a high of 86. East winds, 10 to 15, gusts up to 22. Tonight, partly cloudy, steady winds and a low of 78.
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0: Why is Throwback Station 93.9 Jams HD2? I asked you to tell me what you're going to spend $1,000 on. What's up?
1: I'm hard right now.
0: Oh, it is.
1: I'm spending it on my kids for school. That's exactly what I'm doing.
0: And it don't help that it's summer's over, but now we're about to literally get into back to school. You got to get your kids ready for not only the school year, but also new clothes, new shoes, new lunch boxes, new backpacks, new schedule that they trying out for some type of team. It's a lot. So you're going to need some extra cash. Your next keyword running up 12 o'clock sharp. Stay tuned. The guy came up next. We'll get us a voice a minute after that.
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0: A Wise Throwback Station, 93.9 Jams HD2. Remember, Nelly and Ludacris did a versus early on. Early on, when they were still eating them chicken fingers at home and streaming on their Wi-Fi. Remember that? And then they had to upgrade it because people's Wi-Fi was messing up too much. Well, yes. Nelly need to get back in that ring to do a versus. I mean, it's obviously going to be the same songs, but against somebody else. Could it be Chingy? Could it be? Who could it be? Who could Nelly go at? Really, Ja Rule. If you want to really talk about it, really Ja Rule. All right, stay tuned, guys. Another keyword for the bag coming up at noon. We'll get us to Forgot About Dre up next.
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0: 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So shout out to Keke Palmer. Okay, so that's Ritu. He's on air. She just did an interview with Rolling Stone where she used to be a pastor kid, a PK. If you grew up Kojic, a Baptist, then you know what they say about them pastor's kids. But she said she found an old picture of herself the other day, and she had a blazer on. At a kid party, she was always trying to be pulled together in Oprah at an early age. Speaking of, also, if you haven't seen that episode of Keke Palmer's podcast, Baby, This is Keke Palmer, featuring Oprah, let me tell you, it's long, but it's a lot of gems in that conversation. Check that out. Stay tuned. I got another keyword for a stat coming up at 1. We'll get into Night of a Nature up next.
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1: I mean, you still got, you know, a month and some change, some weeks. 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
1: So now we have a new T'Challa or Black Panther, but he's not T'Challa. He is T'Challa's son. Is that true, too? He's on air. Now, last weekend at Comic-Con in San Diego, Ryan Coogler, the director of the franchise, Black Panther, he came out to share the newest actor that will play T'Challa's son, excuse me, and that is David Johnson. So if you're not familiar with him, I put some, the whole announcement, it's on my IG, A-S-H-L-E-E on air. Stay tuned straight ahead. 1 o'clock, your next keyword to win that $1,000. I got no scrubs on the way.
2: This is Chelsea Handler from Dear Chelsea. 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
3: If you come over here to play games, I'ma check you, okay? If you do some in the news that don't sound good, I'ma play you. Do better or do less so I don't have to do so much. I'm Yamanika, and I'm out.
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1: 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Credit. That's credit. Enter it now.

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1: No, Essence did a whole tribute to Aaliyah, but I need it televised. I need to see it stat in person. All right, 3 minutes. Stay tuned. I got bust up next.

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1: I don't have any inside information, but I do feel like the Beyonce announcement is coming soon. She's making all these little moves, right? Her father, Matthew Knowles, he's going on tour with the Reimagined show. And he's going to do a Beyonce version of the Destiny's Child one that he's doing right now with the quartet, the string quartet. Then she bought her, you know, all of the shares in Sir Davis, her whiskey brand that she partnered with Moët and Hennessy for. I just feel like she's just stacking up the chips, getting ready to share some soon. A little something. Anything? Say 2 o'clock. She next shot to with $1,000. Got Usher up next.
2: I'm an anomaly because of what I created. 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
1: I'm not saying jail is a place that people do well in, but it's not looking good for Diddy either.
0: Well, okay, this is 6 minutes ago. 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

0: So Backstation 93.9 Jan's HD2. So it's not looking too promising for Diddy, at least right now during his time in jail. He was involved in a fight with another inmate at Fort Dix earlier this week, resulting in him being sent to solitary confinement. Now, remember, because of the judgment, he only has, like, what, a few years left? Like, because of his time served? And you can't stay out of a fight for that long? So until we get into Shaggy and 2 O'Clock Connects, we're doing that $1,000. It's Ashley with two E's.
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1: 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One, two.

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Hawaii's Throwback Station, 93.9 Jams, HD2.